0: 21-year-old Edwin Bijou is facing two counts of dangerous operation of a motor vehicle and two counts of flight from a police officer. He has been released from custody and is scheduled to appear in court on September 16th. RCMP say excessive speed places all road users at risk. For Harvard Media News, I'm John Tupper.
1: The RMWB is moving to make residential garbage drop-off free at the municipal landfill. Council has directed administration to prepare a bylaw amendment allowing residents to dispose of up to 500 kilograms of household waste per day, per license plate, without charge. The municipality says existing fees, including the $15 disposal fee, remain in effect until council approves the change. An investigation is continuing after adults reported a suspicious man approaching children at a Parsons Creek skate park. John Tupper has the details.
0: Wood Buffalo RCMP say officers responded to a 911 call shortly after 6:20 p.m. on August 24th. A 23-year-old Fort McMurray man was arrested without incident and charged with four counts of sexual interference. For Harvard Media News, I'm John Tupper.
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2: Play weather.
3: Tonight, partly cloudy, 30% chance of showers, could see a thunderstorm, windy from the southwest, 20 kilometers per hour, gusting to 40, could see smoke and a low of 10 degrees. Tomorrow, mainly sunny, smoke again in the morning, wind from the southwest, 20 kilometers per hour, high of 21. Sunday, sunshine, high 24, 6% chance of showers in the evening. Monday, mix of sun and cloud, high 22, and Tuesday, sunshine, high of 26 degrees.
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1: Last night, I got some pretty upsetting personal news. I'm not going to get into it on the radio, but I will say emotionally, not the greatest 24 hours for me. So something I like to do to pull myself out of that pit of despair when I'm feeling this way is visit a website called goodnewsnetwork.org. They just share headlines about nice and sweet news stories that make you smile. Today's headlines, we've got man saves baby otter with CPR. Adorable. Five U.S. cities have hired a robot called Dax to help survey and repair sidewalks, and kids love him. I'm seeing a photo right now. It looks like Wally. Adorable. And what are we going to end this with? Woman can see again after world's first transplant of a central retina? If we keep up the pace on medical discoveries like this, there's a chance that I'll never have to grow old. Could be a curse, could be a blessing. Can't wait to find out.
0: Get the vibe, it's gonna be lit tonight. 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
2: Yesterday, Rockstar Games decided to release an extended look at Grand Theft Auto 6 on Netflix. They didn't drop a trailer on YouTube. They decided to drop 26 minutes of gameplay on Netflix for anybody with an account to watch and enjoy. So many people went to Netflix to watch the Grand Theft Auto extended look, they crashed the website. And if I'm being completely honest, yeah, I tried to go watch it. I couldn't get into my Netflix account. You want to know the easy life hack to work around that problem? Check it out on YouTube. There's like a dozen people live streaming their reaction to it all of the time. The only problem with that is that you would have to listen to a YouTuber the whole time.
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1: Most of my job is just telling you about different viral videos and the drama that's coming out of them. And today is no different. A teacher is going viral on TikTok right now after she posted her fart corner. She's decided to include a designated corner in the classroom where students can wander over, fart, and then get back to their regularly scheduled programming. She says that there's no judgment if anybody has to go over and use the fart corner, but I was a child once. I know there's judgment. If somebody sees you walking over to the fart corner when you are 12 years old, I can bet you $1 million that another 12-year-old is looking at you and mentally preparing to shout out, "Ew! Connor's in the fart corner!" And I know so, because I tried to start my own fart corner when I was 12. I just didn't tell anybody about it, and they had to catch on because of the smell. Sorry, was that too much?
0: Play at Night with Connor. It's

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1: I open my phone this week, and what do I see? Donald Trump is out there doing things again. Yesterday, he decided to sign an order renaming Lake Ontario to Lake America, which simply does not make sense to me. You're taking a lake where half of it is still in Ontario, and you're naming it after all of America. You didn't want to save that name for a lake that is only in America? Lake Michigan is 100% in the United States. Call that Lake America. And if you still feel the need to switch up the title of Lake Ontario, at least give it something fun, like Lake Half and Half.
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1: I'm Denis Conroy. Here's what's trending on Play. Public safety concerns are being cited for decisions not to pursue a speeding motorcycle in Fort McMurray. John Tupper has the details.
2: Would Buffalo RCMP say the driver fled two attempted traffic stops on consecutive days, including one on Highway 63, where he was allegedly traveling more than 200 kilometers an hour. Officers later found the motorcycle and driver at an associated address. The motorcycle was seized. For Harvard Media News, I'm John Tupper.
1: A 23-year-old Fort McMurray man is facing four counts of sexual interference following an incident at a Parsons Creek skate park. John Tupper explains.
2: Wood Buffalo RCMP say he was arrested after officers received a 911 call on August 24th. He's been released with conditions and is scheduled to appear in court on September 2nd. His name is being withheld in anticipation of a publication ban. For Harvard Media News, I'm John Tupper.
1: Efforts to reduce illegal dumping are behind a proposed change to residential landfill fees in Wood Buffalo. The RMWB says free household waste disposal could encourage proper drop-off, reduce litter cleanup costs, and keep neighborhoods cleaner. Council has also asked administration to propose higher penalties for littering. Existing landfill charges will continue until the required bylaw amendment receives approval. High school transit service is changing for some Fort McMurray students this fall. The RMWB says school route 403 to Father Patrick Mercadie has been canceled, while routes 302 and 303 will provide combined morning service to Ecole McTavish. Dedicated school buses will continue operating on school days alongside regular transit routes. A feasibility review is underway for a possible dirt bike track in Anzac. RMWB Council approved a notice of motion directing administration to study the proposal and gauge community interest. The review will consider safety, location, environmental effects, and potential costs. Administration must report its findings to Council no later than the October 13th meeting. You can always access your local and Canadian news by downloading our app or visiting play1037.ca. That's what's trending on Play. I'm Denis Conroy.
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3: Tonight, partly cloudy, 30% chance of showers, could see a thunderstorm, windy from the southwest, 20 kilometers per hour, gusting to 40, could see smoke and a low of 10 degrees. Tomorrow, mainly sunny, smoke again in the morning, wind from the southwest, 20 kilometers per hour, high of 21. Sunday, sunshine, high 24, 6% chance of showers in the evening. Monday, mix of sun and cloud, high 22, and Tuesday, sunshine, high of 26 degrees.
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Earlier this week, I had a meeting with my boss where he said he would like me to utilize pauses a little bit more. And I know this probably isn't exactly what he had in mind, but I am practicing, and I think we should all practice taking a second to stop and breathe and really think about what we are going to say next. I don't like being alone with my thoughts. That's the problem here. The voice in my head is annoying, and trying to listen to it bothers me.

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1: Yesterday, we lost another cherished performer, Peter Cullen, who you may know as the voice of Optimus Prime in just about everything. And that is not an exaggeration. He voiced Optimus Prime in movies and TV shows, cartoons, video games. Anywhere Optimus Prime showed up, Peter Cullen was probably the voice. Some of you may know him as the voice of Thetis from Invincible on Amazon Prime, and a lot of you may know him as Eeyore. He voiced Eeyore in a lot, if not all, of the Winnie the Pooh projects from the mid-90s to the late 2000s. Just one of those guys that was so present in your life without you even knowing it. I highly recommend you take some time later today and scroll through Peter Cullen's IMDb page. He had an incredible body of work, and we were lucky to be here for it.
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1: Earlier this week, Ubisoft released their new game, Heroes of Might and Magic 3, on Steam, which is the website that you go on to buy games if you play your games on your computer. The only problem is they forgot to include the game. So you go on Steam, you give them $10, they let you download the game, and when you try to open it, oops, there's nothing there. Hope this isn't what you were planning to do with your afternoon, because we forgot to give you the video game. This led to a lot of people leaving very negative reviews for the game, which I think is a little bit unfair. Because you may recall, they didn't actually play the game. They couldn't if they tried. If I order food from a restaurant and they just never give me the food, I shouldn't leave them a one-star review, but I can and I will.
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2: Andrew Garfield's new movie might be about Robin Hood? Didn't see that coming. I don't know if you've seen any of the trailers for The Uprising. It seems really good. It's based around the Peasants' Revolt of 1381, which is just, you know, way back when, medieval times, everybody said, hey, the king is making us do all of this work to make food, but then we don't get any of the food. We should do something about that. And every single trailer that I've seen, I've loved. Andrew Garfield looks like he's going to deliver an incredible performance, but we're only a week away from this movie hitting theaters, and suddenly, some of the ad campaigns are including lines like, "Witness the beginnings of Robin Hood," which has not been mentioned anywhere else before now. This is like when I went to watch that 2010 movie starring Robert Pattinson, Remember Me, and then halfway through you find out it's about 9/11. Spoiler alert for the 2010 romantic drama Remember Me, by the way.
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1: 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And on September the 19th, the 9th annual hospital bed races will hit up Syncrude Athletic Park starting at noon. And finally, September the 20th, the Inner Pipeline Fort McMurray Marathon taking over McDonald Island Park and Wood Buffalo. 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
1: I am almost 30, and I have always been very bad at giving people gifts as an adult, because I never know what to give them. So I do think that I'm going to implement a signature gift. Like, obviously, I won't give the same gift to the same person over and over for their birthday, but, you know, one of my nieces or nephews graduates high school, they're going to get this signature gift. Somebody gets married, they get the signature gift. And I don't know what it's going to be yet. Right now, my leading idea is a collection of family recipes, like a cookbook, if you will, alongside a really nice pan, like maybe something cast iron that people can use as an adult. Cast iron is a lot to take care of. Maybe I just get them a really nice nonstick pan and a cookbook. If you got that at your wedding, would you be excited, or is that going straight into the trash? Is that a good signature gift? I mean, it's a lot better than my current signature gift, which is nothing.
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1: O'Shea Jackson, who you may know as Ice Cube's son, is currently petitioning for TMZ to stop using the same template for birthdays and death announcements. If you're unaware, TMZ loves to post anything to do with any celebrity. They have developed these templates for pictures that say RIP Dolly Parton or RIP Tim Curry or Happy Birthday Macaulay Culkin. The problem is those templates look the exact same. So when you're going through a week like this one where we just keep on losing icons and then they follow it up with Happy Birthday Macaulay Culkin, that picture looks the exact same as the picture that told me Dolly Parton had passed away. And I understand. My job outside of radio is social media. I love having a template. Let me introduce you to the magic of a black and white filter. It will make all the difference in this exact situation.
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1: Play weather.
2: Tonight, partly cloudy, 30% chance of showers, could see a thunderstorm, windy. From the southwest, 20 kilometers per hour, gusting to 40, could see smoke and a low of 10 degrees. Tomorrow, mainly sunny, smoke again in the morning, wind from the southwest, 20 kilometers per hour, high of 21. Sunday, sunshine, high 24, 6% chance of showers in the evening. Monday, mix of sun and cloud, high 22, and Tuesday, sunshine, high of 26 degrees.
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0: It has been decided that the next tropical storm that develops in the Atlantic this hurricane season will be named Dolly. But it has been clarified that is pure coincidence and has no connection to the passing of Dolly Parton. Which is a shame, if you ask me. She's left behind such a loving and beautiful legacy that if you had named a hurricane after her, there's a chance that the hurricane would do more good than bad in the world. Picture this. A hurricane that touches down in your hometown and just blows around a bunch of free books and great music. And it's the first hurricane front that you're actually excited to see. Sorry. Sorry, I wrote that joke thinking that it was something Dolly Parton might find funny, but now that I've said it out loud, I'm not so sure.
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1: Hello and welcome to Cooking with a K. It's the part of the radio show where I tell you about a recipe I love so much that I can't stop myself from telling you about it. This week, pierogi poutine. It is exactly what it sounds like, and I promise you, it tastes just as good as you would hope it should. Buy yourself some frozen pierogies. Cook them up. I prefer to pan fry for this particular recipe. You pour some gravy over top. It is essential that you use cheese curds and not shredded cheese. And if you can help it, maybe get some protein in those pierogies, like bacon. Bingo, bango, bongo. You're having a delicious dinner that some parts of Quebec would consider a crime.
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1: We need to put restrictions on what qualifies a show as a comedy. I don't care if it's the Writers Guild or the Academy. It could be the government, for all I care. We just need to stop calling everything that has a joke in it a comedy. I started watching a new show on Netflix. It's called How to Get to Heaven from Belfast. I love this show. It is some of the best television that I've watched this year. It is not a comedy. Netflix continues to tell me it's a comedy. It is a borderline psychological thriller that occasionally tells a joke. The Bear, not a comedy. That's a drama. Every season is 10 episodes of a man having a panic attack in the kitchen. If I sit down on the couch with my wife after a long, hard day, maybe we've cried, and I see a show labeled as a comedy, it should make me laugh and it should not raise my blood pressure.
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2: A man in Dalton has been accused of stealing a fire truck while the fire crew battles a fire burning down his home. I'm just going to take a second. 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Maybe he couldn't get his car out and he had to go somewhere. The firefighters are already doing their job. They don't need the truck. 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Or he committed a crime. Both are equally possible.

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0: Play weather.
11: Tonight, partly cloudy, 30% chance of showers, could see a thunderstorm, windy from the southwest, 20 kilometers per hour, gusting to 40, could see smoke and a low of 10 degrees. Tomorrow, mainly sunny, smoke again in the morning, wind from the southwest, 20 kilometers per hour, high of 21. Sunday, sunshine, high 24, 6% chance of showers in the evening. Monday, mix of sun and cloud, high 22, and Tuesday, sunshine, high of 26 degrees.
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0: at night with Connor.
1: Most of my job is just telling you about different viral videos and the drama that's coming out of them. And today is no different. A teacher is going viral on TikTok right now after she posted her fart corner. She's decided to include a designated corner in the classroom where students can wander over, fart, and then get back to their regularly scheduled programming. She says that there's no judgment if anybody has to go over and use the fart corner, but I was a child once. I know there's judgment. If somebody sees you walking over to the fart corner when you are 12 years old, I can bet you $1 million that another 12-year-old is looking at you and mentally preparing to shout out, "Ew! Connor's in the fart corner!" And I know so, because I tried to start my own fart corner when I was 12. I just didn't tell anybody about it, and they had to catch on because of the smell. Sorry, was that too much?
2: Let's go. Let's kick off the night.
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1: Earlier this week, I had a meeting with my boss where he said he would like me to utilize pauses a little bit more. And I know this probably isn't exactly what he had in mind, but I am practicing, and I think we should all practice taking a second to stop and breathe and really think about what we're going to say next. I don't like being alone with my thoughts. That's the problem here. The voice in my head is annoying, and trying to listen to it bothers me.
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0: 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And on September the 19th, the 9th annual hospital bed races will hit up Syncrude Athletic Park starting at noon. And finally, September the 20th, the Inner Pipeline Fort McMurray Marathon taking over McDonald Island Park and Wood Buffalo. 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
1: With the baseball season done, hockey season is just about here. 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
1: It is the weekend. We just want to have
2: weekend vibes. The weekend.
3: Have you ever looked at your empty water bottle and thought, chocolate chip cookie?
4: No, nobody has ever, and I don't like the notion that you're going to continue with a new story.
3: Yeah, new story. There are scientists at a Southern Illinois university, and they have developed a way to turn your empty garbage plastic bottles and your agricultural waste into protein-rich cookies.
4: I would rather starve.
3: You know what? I feel like I would too. So what they do is they use heat, water, and oxygen to break down the PET plastic, and which is like the stuff that's used in your water bottles and whatnot. And then they use like leftover plant material, and they have genetically engineered microbes and yeast, and they convert those materials into protein, fats, and other nutrients. And then another yeast can produce vanilla flavoring, while a separate strain converts material from the plastic into a compound that can help the body produce vitamin A. And then the final mixture is then 3D printed into cookie shapes.
4: Now, I know that all of us are already stuffed full of microplastics. Mm-hmm. Like, there's no getting around that. Mm-hmm. But I don't know what I'm eating that puts the microplastics inside my body. If I'm eating a cookie that I know is

0: made out of a plastic water bottle, you know what it's only going to taste like to me?
1: Plastic.
0: A plastic water bottle.
2: Yeah. So basically, they're trying to develop this for like deep space missions, because obviously the astronauts can't just go to the grocery store. Yep. So that's kind of where they're aiming at this. Mm-hmm. Now, the cookies have passed the initial safety testing, but a formal taste test has not happened yet.
0: Yeah. Mm-hmm.
2: I wonder why.
0: Yeah.
2: I wonder who is going to volunteer to be the first person to try this.
0: Now, where are they getting these water bottles from? Just the recycle bin?
2: Probably.
0: Okay. Amazon drivers have to pee in water bottles because they can't stop. Are we saying that there's a possibility that one of us could be tasting a piss-flavored Amazon worker cookie?
2: Well, at this point, after they use the heat, the oxygen,
0: but
2: the water,
0: it
2: probably
0: the
2: won't taste like that.
0: But then what's the point of even making a cookie out of that stuff if we're just pretty much getting rid of the entire water bottle? Like, how much is cookie and yeast and wheat and flour, and how much is just water bottle? You know?
2: Yeah. Great question.
0: And how big are these cookies? Are they actual cookie size? Are they like
2: when I looked at the photo, so it's smaller than a golf ball.
0: So, by the way, what she's showing is just the bottle cap. That's essentially what it is. It's the bottle cap that we'll be chomping down on. Listen, you could put as much frosting on that as you want, and it's not going to be.
2: Mm-hmm.
0: Imagine going to space and having to eat garbage cookies. Like,
2: I'm just going to take this back to the first thing I said. Imagine looking at your water bottle and thinking, chocolate chip cookie.
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2: 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Power track song of the year and her number one this week has a Canadian tie-in. 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

0: funniest moments to the hottest topics. Let's catch you up right now. Here's what you missed on Play Mornings.
1: Do you remember when we would drive to work and it would be like sunny out and it's
2: put my
1: like,
2: sunglasses yeah. on? Yep.
1: It's like, oh my God, it's like it's 11 a.m. here.
2: Sure do. Yeah. I felt normal. I felt like a normal person, you know, with a normal job.
1: Yeah. How did it change so quick?
2: Look, I don't know. It's like I went away on my vacation. Yeah. The first one came back and I was like, what happened?
1: If I'm not mistaken, why? Like, I know after a certain point in July, like, the days get shorter, whatever, right? But if I'm not mistaken, summer is still till, like, middle, near end of September.
2: September 21st or 22nd.
1: Yeah,
2: is the first day of fall. Yeah,
1: that sounds right to me. Yeah. So it's like, what are we doing here?
2: I know, I miss waking up and getting blinded by the light and feeling like I was, now it feels like we're at work at, like, 2:15 in the morning.
1: 1,000%.
2: Like, yeah, you can see that the sun's coming out now a little bit. It's getting lighter, but as I was driving to work, pitch black.
1: Yes.
2: Pitch black.
1: It's just insane.
2: It makes me sad is what it does.
1: Yeah, and it's also getting me ready for, I don't know if I really see the sun much when it's wintertime and we have this job, because we get here so early. By the time we leave, we might get 30 minutes of sun, and then we get home, presumably nap. When we wake up, sun is gone.
2: Yeah.
1: And it's like 3:15.
2: Exactly. Yep.
1: So the times are coming.
2: Mm-hmm.
1: End times are near.
2: Mm-hmm. This is the kind of thing where you wake up, it's like, okay, it's time to go back to bed.
1: Yes.
2: You know, we shouldn't be here right now.
1: Imagine if you had a job where you had to get up at like 7:30 and you wake up the time we do. It's like, you wake up at 4:30, you wake up and you know you still have 3 hours left to sleep.
2: Wouldn't that be awesome?
1: Oh, would it ever be great?
2: But yeah, you're right. It does happen so fast.
1: Like, yeah.
2: It's just a few weeks ago, it was bright.
1: Yep.
2: Very bright.
1: I don't like it.
2: No, I don't like it either. I feel like the morning looks like the opening scene from a horror movie now.
1: I mean, that's how I feel.
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1: We're not really huge fans of robots on the show.
2: Hate robots.
1: We also don't like David Rush.
2: Hate David Rush.
1: Break records.
2: Yeah.
1: Here, left, right, center, you know. So let's just put two and two together.
2: Oh,
1: minus
2: God.
1: David Rush, but at least a world record.
2: Oh, I was going to say they turned David Rush into a robot. Now he's truly unstoppable.
1: Can you imagine?
2: Oh, God.
1: There's a thing called the World Humanoid Robot Games, okay? This happens in Beijing. And there was a robot, couple of robots, actually, that were in this 100-meter race. One of these robots beat Usain Bolt's record.
2: Oh, my God.
1: Yeah. Okay, so Usain Bolt's record, 100-meter race, 9.58 seconds.
2: That's pretty quick.
1: That was back in 2009 at the World Athletic Championships in Berlin.
2: Okay.
1: Fast forward to now, you get a robot who beat Usain Bolt's record by 0.19 seconds, so 9.39 seconds for a 100-meter race. Now,
2: that's gnarly.
1: It's a robot, so it's kind of like assumed that it's probably going to beat Usain Bolt, but when you watch the video of this thing running down the track, it is the most uncomfortable thing I've ever watched. I don't like it. I don't like how its legs move. Don't like how its arms move. And I think the best part of the entire video is that the robots that were racing just slam right into a, right into a wall.
2: Well, I guess, if they're going too fast, like, there's no time to slow down.
1: Yeah, that's great. That was the best part.
2: I don't enjoy making robots fast. Why are we making them being...
1: There is the movie, is it iRobot? The one where the robot starts running in the end? Is that what it... I think that's what it is. That is exactly what this robot reminded me of.
2: Okay.
1: And I just got, like, end of the world vibes from this.
2: Well, yeah, you make them run fast. The next thing, you make them run fast with the weapon in their hand. Like, we're done.
1: What are we doing? Did we not learn?
2: No, we didn't. It wasn't a cautionary tale.
1: Have you not seen a movie before?
2: Listen, they want to make the fastest robot just for bragging rights?
1: Do you think Usain Bolt's gonna try and beat it now?
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1: Ladies and gentlemen, you know what that means. It's time to play the food.
2: To play the food.
1: 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My impression not getting any better, but I am your host, John Harvey. 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
3: All right, you know how the game works.
2: Can you do a whole thing in your Steve Harvey accent?
3: You couldn't even limp out a British accent for Courtney's daily win.
2: You did pretty good.
3: Absolutely not. Ladies and gentlemen, you know how the game works. We asked 193 people.
2: Wow.
3: But we have 100 average answers. Listen, a lot of these went haywire. I think a lot of these are Boss Jordan answered. I'll be honest with you. I think he made multiple accounts to answer multiple times. Because a lot of these were, who thinks of that? We asked 100 people, name something kids love to jump on. Give me the top four answers.
2: Couch.
3: A couch? Let's see it. A couch is correct with 12 people answering couch. Couch slash sofa.
2: A bed?
3: A bed! Let's see it! Of course, bed is the number one answer. 44 people answered bed.
2: A trampoline?
3: A trampoline! Let's see it! Trampoline is number two with 36.
2: There was four.
3: Eight people answered this one, the fourth one. What is it? You got three strikes.
2: A pogo stick?
3: A pogo
2: stick? One of those pogo
3: things? What, did I ask people in the 60s? Of course not, pogo stick. You got two strikes left for this question.
2: Name something that kids
3: love to

0: jump on. We asked 100 people.
1: Is it obvious?
0: No.
1: It's not obvious. Okay.
0: No.
1: All right.
0: 8 people answered this one, though. 8 very specific people.
1: Can you give me a clue?
0: No, that's not how family... That's not how the food like works. Look, play along at home.
1: Something that your kids love to jump on. I don't know, your lap?
0: Okay, your kids? Like, where do you...
1: I don't know.
0: Something kids just love to jump on.
1: I gave you all of the answers I can think
0: of.
1: Well,
0: you have 2 strikes left. This is how the food works.
1: I'm going to lose this one for sure.
0: You're going to lose the food?
1: I don't know. A pile of leaves?
0: A pile of... Ooh, that's a good answer. That is not up there.
1: Ah!
0: 2 strikes, 1 more. Marina Barnes.
1: A ball pit?
0: A ball pit. Marina, let's look at the board. That is incorrect. Audience, parents.
1: That's what I meant when I said jump on you. That's literally what I meant.
0: Well, listen, what can I tell you? We will be right back, but when we are back, we will see if Marina can limp out a win.
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1: 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Before commercial, Marina managed to rack up 92 points with the question, name something kids just love to jump on. She got bed, she got trampoline, she got couch, but she did not get parents.
3: So I hate this so much because that's technically like what I was going for when I said like jumping on you.
1: Yeah.
3: You know?
1: No.
3: Like on your lap.
1: I don't know. You know who would not have accepted that? Steve Harvey. That's right. Okay. We're moving on. Marina, 92 points. You only need 208 left.
3: Okay. All right.
1: Name a game that would be inappropriate at a company party. Marina.
3: Strip poker.
1: Give me the top four answers. Strip poker. I don't know if that'd be inappropriate. That is absolutely on the board. That is number two with 24 people.
3: Okay. Next one I'm going to say is maybe Cards Against Humanity.
1: Cards Against Humanity. It should be outlawed everywhere. That game sucks. Let's take a look. That is correct. That is number four with 14 answers.
3: All right. Truth or dare?
1: Truth or dare? More dares than truth, I'd like. Let's take a look. That is absolutely correct. 24 people answered that. Marina, you are just missing number one on the board.
3: Number one on the board.
1: Name a game that would be inappropriate at a company party.
3: Spin the bottle.
1: Spin the bottle. Let's take a look. Woo! You got it. Absolutely. All right, Marina, you are sitting at 192 points. As we move on to the next one, name something people might only do once a week. We asked 100 people. The top three answers are on the board.
3: Grocery shopping.
1: Grocery shopping. Grocery shopping was answered by exactly one person.
3: No way.
1: That is absolutely correct.
3: Okay, go to church.
1: Go to church? That is also incorrect.
3: What?
1: I told you, there's some answers here. Two strikes, one more, and you are
3: taking out.
1: Taking
3: out the trash.
1: Taking out the trash. Take a look at the board. That is incorrect. Marina, unfortunately, you got zero of the three correct.
3: Pardon?
1: Audience, what's number one? Laundry.
3: Hey, that was literally going to be my next one.
1: Audience,
3: literally.
1: What's number two? And this answer sucks, by the way. The fact that 27 people answered this.
3: Changing bed sheets?
1: Shower!
3: What?
1: Yeah.
3: Stop it!
1: And, ladies and gentlemen, number three. Let's take a look at the board.
3: Mowing your lawn.
1: Eating out.
3: Are you serious?
1: Eating out.
3: Those are the worst answers.
1: Nobody put church. One person did put taking out the trash.
3: Wow.
1: Yeah.
3: I feel like those are like the most, they should be the top answers.
1: They should be above showers 100%.
3: 100%.
1: We gotta go to break. 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
1: Ladies and gentlemen, with 192 points out of a possible 300 to win, Marina is back!
2: I'm back, baby.
1: We got just two questions left. 108 points you need. If you surpass it, of course you win. If you don't, Marina, unfortunately, you are a big, smelly loser.
2: Okay.
1: Marina, we asked 100 people to name something you keep in your car just in case. We
2: How got many
1: four
2: answers?
1: Answers
2: four
1: on the
2: answers.
1: Board.
2: Okay. A blanket.
1: A blanket is the top answer with 33.
2: Okay. Okay. And I just want to clarify, this isn't something that you would have in your car over winter.
1: Name something you keep in your car just in case.
2: An umbrella.
1: An umbrella. Let's see it. That is incorrect.
2: What?
1: Umbrella is not up there.
2: I put it in my car.
1: Sorry, Marina Barnes.
2: Toilet paper. Why are you looking at me like that?
1: That's the most just in case thing I've ever heard. Just in case what? You poop in your car? Or you gotta poop on the side of the road?
2: You get stuck in the weather like we had over the winter and everyone's stuck on the highway and you gotta use the washroom?
1: You're not exiting your car. Okay. Well, no.
2: Come on,
1: that
2: guys.
1: That is two incorrect. Marina, you got one more strike on this question.
2: First aid kit.
1: A first aid kit? Let's see it.
2: Wrong.
1: Oh. Okay, you need 78 points. The other answer's on the board. Let's hear it, audience. Phone charger. Change and jumper cables.
2: Get out of town. Change.
1: All right, Marina.
2: Phone charger. Those should be like staples in your car. I'm just thinking about what's in my car just in case.
1: Yeah, well, you do have a brand new car too, so you've yet to feel that.
2: I've got the charger. I've got the change. I've got the jumper cables.
1: Paper.
2: I've got the toilet paper.
1: You
2: I've got
1: do not
2: the blanket.
1: Have toilet paper. Get out
2: go look at my back seat right now. I have toilet paper. I've got an umbrella. I've got my spare tire. I've got the first aid kit, the ice scraper.
1: Maybe you should have answered the survey more than once. All right, Marina, you need 78 points to win.
2: Okay.
1: And this is the final
2: All
1: question.
2: Right.
1: We asked 100 people to name a famous Jimmy. There are four answers on the board. Marina, 78 points you need.
2: Okay.
1: Let's hear them.
2: Jimmy Fallon.
1: Jimmy Fallon. Let's see it. Jimmy Fallon is correct with 50. So you only need 28 more. Marina, name a famous Jimmy.
2: Kimmel.
1: Kimmel, let's see it. You better believe Jimmy Kimmel is second with 23.
2: Did I win?
1: Marina, you need five more
2: points. Oh, boy.
1: Points.
2: Okay. Oh, I got... Okay, Jimmy... Oh, I'm going to go with Jimmy... Oh, Jimi Hendrix.
1: Jimi Hendrix. Even though it's a different spelling, let's see it. That is incorrect. That is one of your first strikes. Jimi Hendrix was answered by one person.
2: Okay. Jimmy Eat World.
1: Jimmy Eat World. A great poll. Marina, did this secure you as a two-time winner of Play 103 Feud? Let's see it. That is incorrect. That is two strikes to you. You just need five more points, and you win the whole Magumbo.
2: I have two more options.
1: Wow. You got one more
2: Which
1: strike.
2: One am I gonna
1: so
2: pick?
1: It's a coin flip.
2: All right. I'm going to pick Jimmy Neutron.
1: Jimmy Neutron. Marina Barnes. Let's see it.
2: Wrong.
1: That
2: right?
1: is correct.
2: Shut up.
1: With four. You need to get the final answer correct in order to win. Now, Jimmy Neutron was fourth on the board with four answers. Marina Barnes, who is number three? You need one more to win. It's down to the wire. Let's play the food!
2: Jimmy Page.
1: Jimmy Page. A great poll. Marina,
2: come on,
1: close
2: come on,
1: your
2: come
1: eyes.
2: On, come on.
1: Let's see it! Is Jimmy Page the winner? No!
2: No!
1: Marina,
2: no!
1: You unfortunately did not win Play 103 Feud because you forgot.
2: Who did I forget?
1: Come on. You forgot Mr. Margaritaville himself.
2: Ugh,
1: Jimmy Buffett.
2: Damn it. You know what? Damn!
1: There is no match! The board goes back! Marina, you are now 1-1.
2: I can't believe I lost by 1 point.
1: I can't believe
2: one
1: you got
2: point.
1: Jimmy Neutron. What a pull! What a pull! By the way, if you got Jimmy Buffett, you would have won without Jimmy Neutron. That was 23. Thank you so much for playing. That was the only one this week. We will be back next week with a brand new survey. And maybe now that we got two under our belt, we will pull somebody else on to play with us. But we got to get back to the music because we are way over time. Marina, thank you so much for playing the food.
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1: It is the weekend. We just want to have
2: weekend love. The Weekend. Sheila texted in, said she saw a wolf on her walk this morning. Now, I wasn't aware that we have wolves.
3: No, I know we had coyotes.
2: In Fort McMurray.
3: Correct.
2: So I had to Google it.
3: Yes.
2: Right? Are there wolves in Fort McMurray?
3: Well, I saw two when the SPCA came last week.
2: But Google, at least according to Google,
3: yes,
2: says that there are no wolves in Fort McMurray.
3: Ooh, flag on play?
2: This is not the first time I've heard somebody say they've seen a wolf in Fort McMurray. I've heard a lot of people say they've seen them up on site.
3: Interesting. Mm-hmm.
2: So I would think we'd probably have them here. I mean, we got them in Northern Ontario or in Northern Alberta.
3: Yeah.
2: You'd think that they'd be here, right? So I'm going to put this out there to 780-791-1037. Have you seen a wolf in Fort McMurray? Like a legit wolf, you know? This could, I mean, who knows, Sheila? It could have been someone's big dog.
3: Yeah, we're not calling you a liar, Sheila, but we are, you know, you
2: trying
3: are
2: to get to the bottom of it.
3: You're under oath right now.
2: Okay? Yeah.
3: If you want to tell the truth, you can tell the truth.
2: The whole truth and nothing but the truth.
3: We're going to find it out one way or another, okay, George W.?
2: Yeah, so we'd just like to know, as, you know, people, two people who are not born and raised in Fort McMurray.
3: That's right.
2: Look, lots of wolves in Northern Ontario.
3: I don't think a single wolf has ever entered Calgary ever.
2: Yeah. You have like those big bobcats or something, don't you, down
3: yes,
2: there?
3: Yes. But
2: that's
3: those,
2: crazy.
3: Those are not dangerous at all. They're the cuddliest creatures in the world.
2: You're lying.
3: They'll just come up. They're completely domesticated.
2: You're lying.
3: You will never find a bobcat in Calgary that is not domesticated.
2: You're lying.
3: They will come up to you and just like, they're literally cats. They'll come up to you, brush on you.
2: You're lying.
3: No, swear to God. But also, now that I'm

0: talking about it, going into Fort Mac, there's a wolf sanctuary.
1: Yeah. Yes. Okay. Yeah. You know. Yes. Isn't so, it like the rehabilitation center? Yeah. Okay. Yeah. I did notice that the last couple drives.
0: Yeah. So maybe one escaped from there.
1: Scuppy. Maybe.
0: So I don't know. The more I think about it, the more I'm like, okay, ooh, Sheila.
1: Yeah. I didn't even put two and two together on that one.
0: Sorry, Sheila. Listen, I wasn't familiar with your game.
1: You know, I had a husky.
0: Yeah.
1: He was a husky chow, and my mom claimed he was part wolf.
0: Okay.
1: I always told everybody that my dog was part wolf, even though he probably wasn't.
0: And then everybody would point and laugh at the little girl.
1: He's got little floppy ears. Find the

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0: From the funniest moments to the hottest topics, let's catch you up right now. Here's what you missed on Play Mornings.
1: But also, now that I'm talking about it, going into Fort Mac, there's a wolf sanctuary.
2: Like the rehabilitation center. Okay, yeah, I did notice that the last couple drives.
1: Yeah, so maybe one escaped from there.
2: Stop it.
3: What a bunch of morons.
4: Look, we had no idea, and the signage needs to be changed.
3: What a bunch of morons.
4: So we just got a comment on a totally unrelated post on our Facebook page from Gary. And Gary says, I have seen over a dozen wolves in the McMurray area. Lots of people texted that in,
3: yeah,
4: too.
3: Yeah, apparently.
4: We even got pictures, so yeah, there's
3: the
4: proof.
3: Wolf capital. Move over, newfies.
4: But then Gary goes to say that recovery site you guys talked about is for gas, and it's called Wolf. I'm done.
1: It's not allowed to be called Wolf Recovery. The sign show. What do you think we're going to think? Seriously, the person who made that sign, you knew exactly what you were doing. 1,000% you knew exactly what you were doing.
4: I have to pee.
3: I look up, what is Wolf Recovery Fort McMurray?
1: Wolf Recovery Facilities, WRF-1 and WRF-2, are industrial natural gas liquid processing plants operated by Wolf Midstream, located in the region north of Fort McMurray, Alberta. Ooh,
4: my cheekbones hurt from laughing so hard.
1: I feel like we're not to blame here.
4: No, we shouldn't be to blame, that's for sure.
1: At all. Of course we're going to think there's wolves there.
4: Is it Wolf Recovery? What does recovery have to do with the oil and gas and this?
1: Yeah.
4: You know? I guess that we're trying to recover it from the ground.
1: Yeah.
4: But the signage just throws us right off.
1: By the way, Gary, are you the only person who knows this? We had 20 people text that they've seen a wolf in Fort McMurray. Not one person to text.
4: Dumbasses.
1: Guess what? You idiots. You know, Marina's only lived so here dead. For like 7 years.
4: 6 years.
1: I've been here for now like almost 4. Ignorance is bliss.
4: Look, I don't drive past that thing very often either.
1: I do all the time. That's why I assumed it was where wolves
4: are
1: hanging
4: out. Well, you know what assuming does.
1: Yeah, it makes an ass out of you and me.
4: There are wolves in Fort McMurray, and there's no wolf recovery or rehabilitation
3: center. I'm just glad that we have a place in Fort McMurray for industrial natural gas liquid processing to happen.
4: Me too.
3: Because I was worried. I was like, hey, Fort McMurray, we need an industrial natural gas liquid processing plant. And now that I know we have an industrial natural gas liquid processing, oh my God, the best. Are you kidding me? The best sleep I'm going to have tonight.
4: All right, excuse me. I got to go to the bathroom now.
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2: My cheekbones definitely still hurt from laughing so hard.
3: Yeah, oh yeah.
2: If
3: oh,
2: you
3: yeah.
2: missed what had just happened on our show, we were talking about wolves and how, who was it? Sheila saw a wolf on her walk this morning, and then I looked it up and Google said there was no wolves in Fort McMurray.
3: And then we asked you and a lot of you did see wolves.
2: Yeah, and then you mentioned that wolf recovery center.
3: I did as you're driving into Fort
2: McMurray.
3: And
2: we thought it was like a rehabilitation center or like a sanctuary. It is not.
3: No, it is not a sanctuary at all for wolves. It is for gas.
2: Yeah.
3: And
2: well,
3: oil.
2: Yes. So. Yeah, that's so funny. So Joelle, I'm going to go to the text line again. Here she goes. And look, I stopped laughing and then I started laughing all over again because of Joelle. Yeah. She goes, were the wolves recovering from a drinking problem or did they break an ankle? What kind of rehab did you envision them going through?
3: Listen, Joelle, that's Steeler's choice. You know, they're wolves. Anything that they need help with.
2: Yeah, that's what they're
3: there's actual place. I don't know why we're just acting like there's not actual places, rehabilitation centers for animals.
2: Yeah, 100%.
3: If a horse breaks its leg before it gets shot in the back of the head and turned into glue, they try to fix it by going to rehab.
2: Whoa.
3: You know?
2: That got pretty dark there.
3: Meanwhile, I'm a little angry. I'm a little teed up. I'm going to be honest. I'm like, hey, brush your teeth. Here's some orange juice kind of mood right now, right? Joelle, don't act like the only rehabilitation centers are for like Charlie Sheen's or your Pete Davidson's.
2: Yeah, exactly. Animals need rehab too.
3: And maybe it's a drinking problem. Maybe they ate too many fermented fruits.
2: I was just about to say that.
3: Yeah. 100%. You know?
2: Yeah.
3: Maybe one day they came home, the rest of their wolf family, the wolf pack was around like a table in like a hotel conference room. And then, like, they were like, oh, all the time for me to read my letter. And maybe then he got sent off to rehab. Who knows?
2: Or, like, and then with the breaking an ankle thing, you know, maybe he fell down a flight of stairs like I did.
3: Yeah. Maybe he was, a lot of people do, actually, Joelle. Maybe he's like the Michael Jordan of the Wolfpack.
2: Oh,
3: and,
2: you
3: know, he needs some rehab time before he goes and wins two back-to-back championships. You never know.
2: Knees back on the mend.
3: You never know what's going on, Joelle. So I think your question's a little ridiculous. Okay? We made an oopsie. That's it.
2: I still think this is the funniest, probably one of the funniest things that's ever happened on our show.
3: It's called the Wolf Recovery Center. What else was I supposed to think? It's not called the Wolf Oil and Gas Recovery Center. Not at all. And then it says 2.7 kilometers away. Every time
2: far
3: I drove
2: for the wolves, you know?
3: Every time I drove past it, I was like, maybe I should stop, pull over, and like go see the wolves.
2: I literally last week on Friday coming back, I was like, I should take a trip down there one
3: thank
2: day
3: you.
2: And see the wolves out in the fence area, you know?
3: Yes, thank you. It's like the bison lookout. That's what I had envisioned in my mind.
2: 100%.
3: But I guess not. So, ha ha ha, Joelle, you're
2: jokes
3: so much smarter
2: us.
3: Than us.
1: Let's play.
4: Was her racy moves at the VMAs, which catapulted her into infamy and made twerking a household word.
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6: We fought very hard in the games, Miss Everdeen. But they were games. Would you like to be in a real war?
7: Let's start the countdown!
4: From graffiti and reportedly getting kicked out of his hotel in Brazil, to scuffles with paparazzi in London, and a tussle with fans in Toronto, Justin Bieber got no end of bad

It is the Weekend Playback. Yes, the year 2013, the end of August already. Hey, five of the songs this week are in the top 10 songs of the entire year. The top grossing film in North America featured one of our favorite actors from the Marvel franchise. I'm going to share a bit of what some, including me, call the best ever TV series came to an end in 2013. We're highlighting that a little later. Dolly Parton sadly passed a couple of days ago. Her goddaughter in the playback coming up a little later. Our power track was Song of the Year, and our number one this week has a Canadian tie-in. So, let's get to it. The last weekend in August, let me just check. Yes, one of the greatest collections of songs ever on the Weekend Playback, if I do say so. So if you're cleaning the house, doing some housework, chilling out with some friends, let's crank it up. He, the Scottish DJ, doing his usual festivals, residencies around the world, like Rio de Janeiro and the Spanish island of Ibiza. She, an English singer-songwriter, and this song also gave him his 8th top 10 single from the same album in the UK, which became a first on the Weekend Playback. Counting down the top 10 from this very week in 2013, Calvin Harris and Ellie Goulding, I Need Your Love, song number 10.

0: pop duo out of Los Angeles with a track from their debut EP, which dropped in 2011, became their only top 10 single, Safe and Sound. Capital Cities, the duo, on the Weekend Playback as we count down the top 10 from this week in 2013. They, by the way, still active in and around California. The year 2013, shine the light on it, a Canadian film, Argo, known as the Canadian Caper, ended up winning Best Picture at the Oscars in 2013. Ben Affleck directed as he and George Clooney helped to produce an amazing story of a Canadian, Ken Taylor, sheltering six Americans during the former Iranian crisis. That happened in 1979, where 66 embassy workers were taken hostage, but six escaped with the help of the Canadian government. Quite a story. Rest of the hostages were returned and freed after 444 days. We're talking Argo, an amazing film if you haven't seen it. Top films in North America in 2013. Well, this one was at the top.
1: Nothing's been the same since New York. Gods, aliens, other dimensions. I'm just a man in a can. Threat is imminent, and I have to protect the one thing that I can't live without. That's you.
0: Iron Man 3 with Robert Downey Jr. as Tony Stark. He was amazing. Gwyneth Paltrow in there as well. In second, The Hunger Games Catching Fire, followed by Despicable Me 2, Frozen and Gravity also in there as well. Now on the telly, NCIS won out, but Big Bang was in there as it's kind of a perennial favorite in Canada. Debuts on the tube, Orange is the New Black, Vikings, and Agent of S.H.I.E.L.D. In Canada, the overall winner for the year 2013, Orphan Black, but Amazing Race Canada was in the top three as well. Now, if we're talking top shows of all time, just give yourself a second there. Ever, all time. For me, the top show was Breaking Bad, which wrapped up in 2013.
2: So you do have a plan.
3: Yeah, Mr. White. Yes, science.
4: You clearly don't know who you're talking to, so let me clue you in. I am not in danger, Skyler. I am the danger.
5: Say my name. Heisenberg. You're goddamn right.
0: Breaking Bad, yes, for me, the top show ever, and probably the top show for binge watching for me. It wrapped up in 2013. Amazing with Bryan Cranston. Oxford's Word of the Year in 2013. Selfie, taking one as we speak. And Taylor Swift and Harry Styles broke up. Not sure if it had anything to do with his wardrobe, but it should have. Justin Timberlake reunited with NSYNC at the VMAs. It was a short little gig. It did not lead to the group reuniting. All right, the top eight still to come along with our playback power track, which ended up Song of the Year. Our number one has a Canadian tie-in, although it didn't have that tie-in when it first dropped back in 2013. Details coming up. It's the Weekend Playback counting down the top 10 from this very week in 2013.
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0: has had 10 number one songs and streamed billions, known as the Little Elvis as a five-year-old growing up in Hawaii. Bruno Mars, Treasure, this week in at number 8. It's the Weekend Playback as we count down the top 10 from this very week, last weekend in August, 2013. That from his second album, Unorthodox Jukebox. It's produced under the name of Bruno Mars production team, the Smeezingtons. Upon the release of Treasure, an artist called Breakbot, B-O-T, said, "Hey, it sounds a lot like my song called Baby, I'm Yours.
1: Your feelings changed like the weather. Went from clear to gray. All that kind of pain."
0: Maybe it does. Everybody agreed. So Breakbot did end up getting a writing credit for that song, which equals money. Okay, some of the top songs of the year still on the way, including Song of the Year with our playback power track. But right now, Canada's number 6 song of the entire year. One of those, no matter where you went, you heard this one being played on the Weekend Playback. Counting down the top 10 from this week in 2013. Daft Punk, Pharrell Williams, Get Lucky, song number 7.
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From her fourth album, Bangers, Miley Cyrus, We Can't Stop, our number six song on the Weekend Playback as we count down the top 10 from this very week, late August 2013. That made it top 10 in most countries, including as number three here in Canada, got to number one in Scotland, New Zealand, the UK. She has changed her management team, working on a new progressive pop album that may drop before the end of the year. She may have some kind of dedicated song on that one too, to Dolly Parton. Dolly was Miley's godmother, and of course she was friends with Billy Ray Cyrus, Miley's dad. When his career took off, they toured lots together in the early 90s. So sad news, Dolly Parton passing a couple of days ago. I mean, I think the last time we all saw her, she looked pretty good. Dolly did appear on Aunt Dolly on Hannah Montana back in the day, also helped guide Cyrus through her transition to becoming a pop music performer. A couple of the songs of the year back to back in our playback power track this week, by far the number one song of the year. But right now, this band from Vegas, we have the first single from that very first debut EP called Continued Silence on the Weekend Playback, counting down the top 10. From this week in 2013, Imagine Dragons, a song that stayed at number one for 24 weeks on the rock charts. Radioactive, in at number five.

When I was in the third grade, I thought that I was gay, cause I could draw, my uncle was, and I kept my room straight. I told my mom, tears rushing down my face. She's like, Ben, you've loved girls since before pre-K. Tripping. Yeah, I guess she had a point, didn't she? Bunch of stereotypes all in my head. I remember doing the math, like, yeah, I'm good at Little League. A preconceived idea of what it all meant. But those that like the same sex have the characteristics. The right-wing conservatives think it's a decision. And you can be cured with some treatment and religion. Man-made rewiring of a predisposition, playing God. Oh nah, here we go. America the brave still fears what we don't know. And God loves all his children. It's somehow forgotten, but we paraphrase a book written 3,500 years ago. Bye-bye.

If I was gay, I would think hip-hop hates me. Have you read the YouTube comments lately? Man, that's gay, gets dropped on the daily. We become so numb to what we're saying. A culture founded from oppression. Yeah, we don't have acceptance for them. Call each other behind the keys of a message board. A word rooted in hate, yet our genre still ignores it. Gay is synonymous with the lesser. It's the same hate that's caused wars from religion, gender to skin color, the complexion of your pigment. The same fight that led people to walkouts and sit-ins. It's human rights for everybody. There is no difference. Live on and be yourself. When I was at church, they taught me something else. If you preach hate at the service, those words aren't anointed.

press play, don't press pause. Progress march on, with the veil over our eyes. We turn our back on the cause, till the day that my uncles can be united by law. And kids aren't walking around the hallway, plagued by pain in their heart. A world so hateful, some would rather die than be who they are. And a certificate on paper isn't gonna solve it all, but it's a damn good place to start. No law is gonna change us, we have to change us. Whatever God you believe in, we come from the same one. Strip away the fear, underneath it's all the same.

0: Same Love, Macklemore and Ryan Lewis featuring Mary Lambert. Song number 4, it's the Weekend Playback, counting down the top 10 from this week in 2013. That song became an anthem for same-sex marriages. Macklemore's own uncle appeared a picture on the single of that song with his husband during a live performance at the Grammys that year. Remember, Queen Latifah officiated the marriage of 33 couples, some who were same-sex couples, others were opposite-sex couples. It was pretty powerful. Towards the end of the song, Madonna joined in with Open Your Heart. Okay, if that was number 4, let's get to this.
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0: This song became the undisputed Song of the Year in North America, spent a total of 6 weeks at the top, became Song of the Year based on weekly physical digital sales, as well as airplay and streaming. I also have a story to share after we play it. You know, how much of what this song is about became part of everyone's life. It appears on the hip-hop duo's debut album, was the 4th single that dropped from it. It tells of Macklemore's esteem for going into thrift shops to save money rather than flaunting expensive items. He wanted to be the opposite of that. You don't have to love the amusing lyrics. It has now gotten up to almost 2 billion views on YouTube. It is a funny one. Macklemore says he loves buying cheap clothing from thrift stores. You're not alone. Loves donning his grandfather's type clothing and impulsively grabbing a sharp-looking stinky fur stole for the video as well, because it was just 99 cents. I love that. On the Weekend Playback from 2013, the biggest song of the year, this one from Macklemore and Ryan Lewis, some vocal help from American singer Wands. Thrift Shop, our Playback Power Track.
2: What?

The top song of 2013 in our playback power track, Macklemore, Ryan Lewis with singer Wands, Thrift Shop and Poppin' Tags. I'm not sure if you've been a thrift shop or a thrift store regular. You know, this was an ongoing thing with some of my colleagues over the decades that I had my own parking spot at most of the thrift stores and shops in the cities I lived in. A friend of mine brought me into one for the first time back in the 80s, and I haven't backed down. Like Macklemore, getting that awesome deal. My best so far, can I share this? Might be the day I was with my family. My daughter brought me some Gucci shoes with a $5 price tag. Now, I'm not a fashion maven at all. I did wear them to a birthday party once, and one guy came over to say, "I love your shoes, man." It's not only the deal, it's also giving clothing or something made another life, good for the environment. Some thrift stores are helping people in their communities as well, which is awesome. Okay, enough of the thrifting. Let's get to our top three for the week. On the way, one of the top DJs in the world who we lost some years back. Right now, a song written by the artist who was inspired by her fans while she was on tour with a hip injury. Their applause helped her each night performing with pain during her Born This Way tour. She said, "It breaks my heart thinking I'm going to cancel a show for 50,000 people." So she endured until one night she could not walk anymore. On the weekend playback, counting down the top 10 from this week in 2013, Lady Gaga, Applause, song number 3.

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1: 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And on September the 19th, the 9th annual hospital bed races will hit up Syncrude Athletic Park starting at noon. And finally, September the 20th, the Inner Pipeline Fort McMurray Marathon taking over McDonald Island Park and Wood Buffalo. 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
0: Number two.

0: an extremely talented DJ who died back in 2018 way too soon. His family stating he was a fragile, artistic soul. He did admit to having some anxiety issues for years. Avicii, Wake Me Up, our number two song on the Weekend Playback. One of the songs of the year as we count down the top 10 from this, the last weekend and week in August 2013. If that was number two, let's get to this.
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0: Our artist at the top has seemingly been everywhere these last few years, a judge on American Idol. She just wrapped up a few tours. Last year was the Lifetimes tour. This summer, they have some festivals focused on the Out of Office tour. She has more dates scheduled for the rest of the year. Also, sees an IMAX film dropping next week, the Lifetimes tour live from Paris. And oh yeah, she was married to Orlando Bloom, or at least they were hanging, had kids together, but is currently hanging with, you know the guy. His name escapes me right now, but his father was Pierre Trudeau. On the Weekend Playback, counting down the top 10 from this week in 2013. Here she is, the seventh of her nine chart-topping songs, Katy Perry. Roar, this week's number one.

0: Roar, Katy Perry, our number one song this week from late August 2013. That did finish the year in the top 10 for the year as well. Perry has had a crazy busy schedule the last several years and does have more gigs to wrap up this year, as well as her IMAX dropping next week, the Lifetimes Tour Live from Paris. It's been a while since I have checked out an IMAX show, usually pretty awesome. The WP, produced by the Vin Man, Dean Vince. I'm Gary James. Thanks for hanging with us for part of your weekend. Enjoy the rest of it. We'll catch you next time.
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Drake kicking off play weekends. What's going on? It's Marina Barnes here, and we are officially at the last weekend of summer vacation. Like, how did this happen? It feels like we just kicked off summer, and now we're already at the point where we're just trying to squeeze every last drop out of it. So, whether you're heading to the lake, firing up the barbecue, you're going out with your friends, doing absolutely nothing because you've decided that's how you're spending your final weekend of freedom, enjoy it. Because Monday, it's alarms, routines, packed lunches, school drop-offs. But for now, guys, for now, it's still summer, right? So crank it up, turn this into a soundtrack for your last weekend of summer, and let's

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2: Joining me on the phone is Andrew Boutelier, the president of the Oil Barons Board, and Tom Kaka, head coach and general manager for your Fort McMurray Oil Baron. 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
2: Tom, question for you. 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

At this point, I have to wonder if AI is in charge of a lot of stuff when it comes to like news on CNN, you know, like getting photos of Dolly Parton, for instance, because how do you mess this up? They were doing a tribute for Dolly after her death and accidentally put up a photo of a Dolly Parton impersonator instead of the actual Dolly. Now, I think it's so funny. Like, think about being the actual impersonator herself. She said her phone started blowing up from text messages from her friends saying that she was on CNN. But really, it wasn't her. It was just her dressed up as Dolly Parton. And you think, like, apparently I died? What? What is going on right now? So CNN has apologized to Dolly's family. Obviously, it was a pretty unfortunate mistake. But I do have a feeling that Dolly herself would have, you know, had a pretty good joke or two ready for this one. Because if you're going to accidentally mistake someone for Dolly Parton, luckily, at least they picked someone who nailed the look. I mean, you could tell it was not Dolly Parton, especially after like the montage of photos going through on the TV screen. And then all of a sudden you're like, is that the Temu version of Dolly Parton? But honestly, somewhere up there, Dolly's probably going, well, honey, I guess she does have good hair.

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0: Number one for throwbacks.

Okay, I think that we may have found the unofficial song of summer 2026, because Tell Me That Dracula by Tame Impala and Jenny doesn't just sound like summer. You know, it's got that late night, windows down, slightly questionable decision-making kind of energy. And now that we're in the last weekend of summer, I'm realizing that this song is basically the soundtrack to the season. Like, you know, a song has had a good summer when you hear the first few seconds and immediately remember where you were, who you were with.

Replay Weekends. I'm Marina Barnes. It feels like we've had a really tough stretch of celebrity losses lately. We've said goodbye to some huge names who were such a big part of our childhoods and our lives. Hayden Panettiere passed away earlier this month at just 36 years old, same age as me, 4 days before her 37th birthday. Then this week we lost Dolly Parton and Tim Curry, both 80 and both on the same day. And now we've lost Peter Cullen, the voice behind Optimus Prime, and you'll probably remember Eeyore from Winnie the Pooh. He was 85. And look, I don't know about you, but finding out the guy who voiced Eeyore is gone somehow hits me right in the childhood. Because Peter Cullen literally voiced two characters on completely opposite ends of the emotional spectrum. Optimus Prime, we must protect humanity. Eeyore, oh bother, everything is terrible. You know what I mean? Like two completely different characters. And both voices have probably been appropriate at some point this week, for sure. But it's just been a lot of loss lately. But it's also a reminder of just how much these people actually gave us. The songs, the movies, shows, characters, all that become a part of our lives. So this weekend, maybe give one of those old favorites a listen or maybe a watch.

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14: Can we pretend?

So school starts on Monday, and I'm curious, what is something about school that you completely forgot existed until someone mentioned it recently? I do have to say, I got the random stuff, like the permission slips. I completely forgot those were even a thing. Or like attendance, you know? Don't usually have to do that now that I'm an adult. How about the weird cafeteria smells? Always so many different ones. And I do remember so vividly this, the high school that I went to, it was called Nantyre Shores Secondary School over in Ontario. And the cafeteria would make these massive cookies. I mean, like so big, probably the size of my face. I think they sold them for like $4. But all I can smell now, literally just talking about it, is these big, massive chocolate chip cookies. Completely forgot they even exist. I mean, I know chocolate chip cookies exist, but these specific ones from school, completely forgot that they existed until I started talking about weird cafeteria smells. And also, don't get me started on the recorder. Why? Why did we have to learn the recorder in school? I need to know. Anyone that had to use a recorder in school, have you ever used it outside of school? Like, did you continue with your recorder journey? There are some things from school that probably should have stayed in the past, too.

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NSYNC on Play Weekends. That's the Deadpool song for all the young kids listening. For all of us millennials and older, it's Bye Bye Bye. Not the Deadpool song. I'm Marina Barnes. We got lots of great tracks on the way. Some Olivia Rodrigo coming up. We got Cardinal, Ophie Shell, and first, Edward Maya and Mia Martina. Here's Stereo Love on Play Weekends.

Okay, I have a question for DoorDash. What exactly is the dress code? A guy in Houston apparently delivered a DoorDash order to someone's house completely naked. The homeowner was inside playing video games when his daughter noticed the delivery notification. Luckily, didn't notice the driver at the door, just the notification. So he checked the Ring camera to see if the food had arrived. And yep, there was a driver standing on his front porch with absolutely nothing on. And honestly, imagine ordering dinner and getting the notification your Dasher has arrived. And you check the camera and you're like, unfortunately, so has everything else. So the homeowner says he didn't even keep the food, which I wouldn't have either. DoorDash refunded the order. Company permanently removed the driver from the platform because apparently leave at my door was interpreted very differently than intended. Like, I'm sorry, but if I'm ordering my

Riri on Play Weekends. I'm Marina. Now, we're speaking about the last weekend of summer, lots this afternoon. So I want to know what your plans are this weekend. Where are you listening from? What are you doing today? Are you heading to the beach? Are you bringing us with you on the app? I mean, there's lots of different ways you can listen. Are you listening through the website, the Listen Live button? Lots of different ways. So thank you for listening. But I want to know what your plans are for the final weekend of summer. I mean, summer holidays. Technically, summer's not over until next month. So, what are your plans? Text me and let me know. Everything I

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just checking in on the text line. We're talking about plans that you have for the final weekend of summer holidays, aka this weekend. Text line kind of blew up with the majority of the same answer. Getting prepared, last minute shopping, school supplies. It's all pretty much the same thing. You know, you get the odd few people who are, you know, hitting the lake, hitting the trailer, hitting the cabin, whatever it may be, road trips, just to kind of like finalize summer. But definitely majority here is just getting ready for the first day of school coming up on Monday. So good luck with all of that. I have a feeling a lot of the stores are going to be pretty busy this weekend with, you know, grocery shopping, getting stuff ready for lunches, clothing, maybe new phones, new computers, you name it, backpacks. I mean, I can keep going on, but you get the idea here. So if that's what you're doing this weekend, I wish you all the best of luck.

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some Taylor Swift, I Knew It, I Knew You, to end off the show. That's it. That's all for me. Thanks so much for hanging out. Again, final weekend of summer holidays, so I hope you can make the most of it. Kids, if you're listening, I wish you all the best luck on school coming up on Monday. Can't wait to hear all about it. If you want to text in, let us know how yours or your kids' day went at school. We'd love to hear about it. But that's it. So make the most of your final weekend of the summer holidays, of course.

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1: Apparently, AI audiobooks are all the rage right now. Well, not on purpose. Like, people are just downloading audiobooks, not realizing it's not narrated by an actual human, but by a robot.
2: That's crazy, because there's so much nuance and inflection that has to happen in an audiobook, and robots can't do that.
1: Well, I was saying, you pretty much do this already.
2: I don't do this. I don't
1: Millions
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1: Will drive us somewhere sometimes, and in her car, it connects to her audiobook, and it's at like 15 times speed. It's they're talking so fast, it doesn't sound like a human. It's like, and then they went to the fair, and it was really fun, and they had a good time, and then she held his hand, and it was cute. Murder.
2: That is the truest thing I've ever heard in my entire life.
1: And I go, how do you even understand what they're saying? They're talking so fast.
2: I was like, it's a beautiful story about a man and his wife. It's just in 2x speed. You can't understand this?
1: Yeah, it doesn't count as listening or reading. Like, I don't think that's fair.
2: I was like, do you want me to play a little? Hold on.
1: Yeah.
3: Some of the artworks described are inspired by those of real life makers. If you're interested to find out more.
1: And that's real.
2: And it's an Irish accent.
1: Like, unbelievable. So at this point, I'm like, you can't tell me that sounds like a person.
2: I can get nuance from 2x speed. I promise.
1: What are you, like the Flash? Like, your superpowers, you can listen quickly?
2: Yeah. It's like Rain Man.
1: It's great.
0: Ty and Millions on Play.

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2: Today I'm speaking with Rihanna Davey from RBD Beauty Photography and Anita Emsland from AE Art. What is the Anzac Art and Artisan Evening all about?
3: It's an evening about celebrating creativity, culture, and community. It's sort of like an art gallery, and then there's going to be artisans there as well. And just a really nice evening to be able to communicate with everybody, visually see everybody's work, and just learn a little bit more. And who doesn't want to get dressed up? We just want it to be kind of an excuse to get dressed up a little bit more and, like I said, just have kind of that evening with us. We will have a photo booth as well as soon as the guests walk in. It is a free public event on September 11th from 5 p.m. to 9 p.m. at the Anzac Recreation Center. We do have some spots if anyone's interested in actually participating, or if somebody wants to be a part of sponsoring. There's a Facebook event page as well as the poster that's going around that you can always send us an email.
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1: I have a story for you, and I want you to tell me at what point you, if this happened to you, you would give up. So there was a couple of friends that went hiking in Montana, and they were, I don't really know where they were hiking, just up.
2: They're hiking up.
1: So they were hiking and hiking and hiking at 11,800 feet. One of them stepped on a small loose rock, dropped his pole, fell forward, and then got up and was like, oh, where's my other pole? It was impaled in his back.
2: Oh.
1: And then they said, oh no, we're really, really high up. Walked 16 kilometers down whilst impaled by a hiking pole. Do you want to see the photo? It's horrifying.
2: No.
1: Well, he was impaled by a pole.
2: Why would I want to see that?
1: At that point, what point would you give up?
2: I'd be like, I don't know. I'd be calling 911 or something.
1: I personally wouldn't go hiking. There's the pole. So it's it enters.
2: Oh my gosh!
1: It's bad at the bottom, like back of his.
2: Shouldn't be allowed to post that stuff.
1: Well, blame CTV, not me. Right on the, what is it, the arm, ribs. Armpit, down into the middle back. The student's pole has impaled. And he went, well, you know what? Ambulances are expensive when they're not a helicopter.
2: Oh, I can't imagine.
1: Walked 16 kilometers while impaled and got help and safety and he's fine. But, I mean, I wouldn't personally have started the hike, so I'm not going to be impaled.
2: And I certainly don't think anyone wants to be in a headline that says, man impaled by pole.
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1: I went and saw the new Spider-Man movie. I will say, great movie. Really enjoy the Spider-Man movie. Tom Holland is just so good. But I have one huge problem with something that happened in the movie. There he is.
2: Not enough nudity? Sam's drinking his Spider-Man cup today.
1: Feel free to come in on this one if you want. One glaringly obvious problem in the Spider-Man movie that I know is like a paid advertisement, but it's still pissing me off.
2: Okay.
1: So what do you know about Spider-Man? Where does Spider-Man live, Ty? Hi, Sam. Thank you for joining us.
3: Hi. He's New York.
1: Mm-hmm.
3: That's why he always cheers for the Mets.
1: Right. So there's a point where he's living in his little apartment alone, all upset and sad. And what is delivered? Did you notice this in the movie, Sam?
2: Was it like DoorDash?
1: It was Little Caesar's pizza. It was delivered to his home.
2: Oh, they paid for
1: that. In New York City! My husband and I both went, is that a joke? Is that a joke?
3: Is that a joke?
1: Is that a joke?
4: This has been a common thing in the Marvel movies, though, where they're like,
3: let's get Little Caesars.
4: There's like, there's chase scenes, and for whatever reason, every single like car in there is like a Chevrolet or like
1: cool
4: a Ford.
1: With it. I get like, it. You got to pay for the movie somehow. Go for it. You can't talk about how the guy's a New Yorker from Queens, and he orders Little Caesars pizza to his house. In the city that's known for some of the best pizza in the world, he could go downstairs and go to a Joe's Pizza, which is like a famous chain there, get a way better pizza for way cheaper, and yet he gets Little Caesars. It just feels like a problem.
3: Yeah, but
1: to
3: it's
1: me.
3: Hot and it's ready.
1: Yeah,
4: hot
1: well,
4: and ready.
3: Like
1: so
3: he's ready.
1: Is Joe's.
3: I'm just saying.
4: Ty's also been paid off by Little Caesars.
1: Do you think
3: it's hot and it's ready?
1: You right? And Caesar got like something going on the side.
3: I'm just saying. I could see Spider-Man not being above Little Caesars. Okay.
1: And that's why you're not really into Marvel, right, Sam?
4: That's it.
1: Am I wrong?
3: That's what it is.
4: It's not the blue screen. It's
3: it's because they're not eating enough Little Caesars.
1: I
3: is
1: hate
3: what I
1: you
3: think.
1: So
0: it's Play with Ty and Millions.

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1: So they're making a new Air Bud. Are you familiar with the Air Bud franchise? I know you're more of an Air Buddies girl, but
2: that's true. Air Buddies is soccer, right?
1: No, Air Buddies is when they were puppies, and I think they have Spooky Buddies as well, and Santa Buddies.
2: Right. Okay. Yeah. Sorry.
1: Come on, know your Air Bud lore. Come on.
2: That was so ignorant what I just said.
1: So they've made a new one called Air Bud Returns.
2: Cool.
1: But for some reason in this movie, they also acknowledge that the original dog from the first movie is dead.
2: No! I was worried you were going to say that.
1: And I was like, we're already making a movie about a dog that plays basketball.
2: We can probably live in a universe where dogs live forever.
1: Yeah, like you don't even have to say it. You know, like it's fine.
2: What is this, Homeward Bound?
1: They're not like, hey,
2: they didn't dribble anything in Homeward Bound. At least have some whimsy.
1: Yeah. Yeah, I got like, what was the writer's room in this? Like, you know, we got to ground this back in reality. Got to kill off that other dog. Like, what? Why?
2: And it's like not even old age. You just like died in a car accident.
1: That's probably, that would be terrible.
2: He was driving a Mercedes that he could afford in 2026. That was so unrealistic.
1: Air Bud Fast and the Furious.
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1: Ty, I've got your headline of the day for today.
2: Woo!
1: I know, get hyped. Headline of the day. Police in France alert drivers to unpredictable hazard of drunken deer. What's a drunk deer?
2: Why are they drunk?
1: Well, they're in France.
2: Oh.
1: That's what you do when you're in France.
2: I guess so, even if you're a deer.
1: Well, it doesn't matter. They don't discriminate against what you look like.
2: Yeah.
1: They just give you the wine and you say, thank you.
2: Yeah, that's fair.
1: But he must be just swerving them cops because you're not supposed to drink and ride. But I'm not sure if a deer would know that exactly. The problem is they can't read.
2: Yeah.
1: But they do really like drinking wine. I get it. Me too.
2: Were you hanging out with them yesterday? Any deers?
1: No. I was spending most time in the South African region where they grow Chenin Blanc.
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1: Outside of the cure for everything that's bad in the world, we've kind of invented everything, correct?
2: I worry that we have, yeah. I don't know what's next.
1: I saw this invention. They were like, here's the best bottle opener of all time.
2: Okay.
1: And I said, guys, I think the bottle opener's kind of good.
2: I know. Everyone has a pair of teeth. What more do we need?
1: Or use the bottle opener.
2: Right.
1: So you don't, not everyone has a pair of teeth, Millions.
2: Baby.
1: Not everyone has a pair of teeth.
2: You're right. That was ignorant. I'm sorry.
1: Yeah. And I was like, this thing's been done. It's been made. It's been perfected. And then instantly I went, wait a second here. What was that you just showed me?
2: I'm going to have to remove that soundboard from your computer.
1: They made a thing that is a bottle opener, but also it seals the bottle. So it's like a lid at the same time. So you could open a bottle of something.
2: And we're talking like a bottle cap.
1: Yes, which is wild to me.
2: How does it work?
1: It seals it. That's how it works. It closes the top opening.
2: Same bottle cap? You don't have to get a new bottle cap?
1: It's not even the bottle cap. The opener just does it.
2: What does it seal it with?
1: The bottle opener itself.
2: So it just like covers it?
1: Yeah, and it covers it really well. Nothing leaks out. I was stunned. I saw a video of this and I said, okay.
2: I know, but when was the last time you had to recover a Tsingtao?
1: It's been a while. It's been a while, but that'd be nice for a lot of things.
2: For what?
1: Have you ever had a Jones soda that was a little too sweet?
2: I have had a Jones soda that's a little too sweet.
1: And you're like, I'll drink that later.
2: Time to open a Tsingtao.
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0: Molly and Millions on Play.
1: Okay, so you can call in sick, you can call in a personal day, and you can call in for appointments. I think that counts as a personal day.
2: Yeah, I agree.
1: Something like that. We talked about having one extra way of calling into work for a day off, and the more we talk about it, the more I think we should implement this as Canadians. As you know how like we hear about Finland, Sweden, I don't know, Japan, Korea, sometimes they have like things that are just very very good about their workplaces. Mm-hmm. We should be able to call in for having fun. Once or twice. I'm not saying like 14 days a year. Maybe once or twice a year. You should be able to call in because you're having too much fun.
2: Yeah.
1: And that should be okay.
2: You should be allowed. You know, because like, how often are you having too much fun where you're like, I just wish I didn't have to work? Not that often.
1: No, exactly. And it's not like...
2: A lot of people work 9 to 5.
1: What if you were in Disneyland with your kids and your partner had the next day off and your kids didn't have to go back to school and you could sneak in that one extra day in Disneyland? You could call in having fun.
2: And like, imagine just blowing it on something that wasn't that fun though.
1: Like when we were at lunch today?
2: Like just on a lunch.
1: I don't know. I get it. If you get, that's the thing. You get two a year. You use one for the, let's just do it.
2: Let's just burn it.
1: And then the other one for like the.
2: This is actually pretty fun. We're out go-karting. I don't want to go.
1: This is good. I don't want to go.
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1: I gotta give you a scenario, and you have to tell me if you would start a fight.
2: Okay.
1: Something that happened to me yesterday. So one of my big things in life is I love new cereals. Love a new cereal. No matter what, even if it's just your regular cereal with less sugar, I really like trying that.
2: Yeah.
1: And what's $3 of your day? Of your life, even?
2: Okay, $3 being generous.
1: Okay, it was $3.95. I only buy them on sale.
2: Okay.
1: I only buy them on sale.
2: Sure.
1: Anyways, so my husband texted me yesterday when he's in the superstore, and he's like, hey, oh my gosh, new Fruit Loops, low sugar. And I said, oh yeah, get them. And then he didn't reply for an hour and a half until he said, I didn't get them.
2: Why didn't he get them?
1: I said, why would you text me that they have them if you didn't get them? He goes, there's like three boxes of uneaten cereal. I'm like, that doesn't matter. If you tell me about the new cereal, you get the new cereal, or else don't tell me about it. Why are you wasting my time and my energy on being excited about Fruit Loops low sugar, and then you're like, I didn't get them because you didn't finish a Reese Puffs?
2: Wait, what does he want you to do? Like, what is this saddest relationship where he wants you to eat stale cereal?
1: It's $3. I'll throw out that box if it's in your way.
2: Yeah, it's definitely not good anymore.
1: Well,
2: if it's
1: no,
2: that old.
1: Well, I'm not going to throw out the Reese Puffs, but I'll throw out like the other stuff, like the strawberry milkshake frosted flakes.
2: You do have a lot of cereals.
1: Shut up.
2: Yeah, that is a
1: lot. He should have bought them,
2: that
1: right?
2: That was so specifically, you couldn't be lying. Yeah, 100% he should have bought them.
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2: Got a headline of the day for you.
0: What is it?
2: Today I learned a man attempting to establish a world record by crying for 100 hours straight had to stop 6 hours into his attempt because he began to experience several symptoms, including headaches, puffed eyes, a generally swollen face, and partial blindness that lasted 45 minutes.
0: Oh, so Tuesdays.
2: Yeah. And he didn't even watch up.
0: Just
2: went for it.
0: Up?
2: Yeah.
0: Up is what gets you? What are you, my husband?
2: It's a sad side of
0: Within
2: the movie.
0: Within 4 seconds, he's in sobs.
2: Yeah.
0: All right.
2: Well, what are you going with for crying for over 6 hours?
0: Shawshank Redemption.
2: Oh, okay. Sorry. Yeah. I know you cry at the end when he gets out. You're like, I wish he didn't escape.
0: I hate you. I hate you.
1: It's Play with Ty and Millions.